0: A műsorszám termékmegjelenítést tartalmazott.
1: Angol nyelvű hírek a Retro Rádióban.
2: How exhausting is it to be a parent? Hello and welcome. This is the English News section in 15 minutes. I'm Eva Ban. Thanks for joining us. In ancient times, parents probably didn't suffer as much from feeling sleep-deprived, leading some scientists to reconsider guidelines for today's new parents to get some shut-eye. According to BBC News, there are many reasons why parents feel so bone-crushingly tired today, and not all of them have to do with sleep. For instance, many families raise their children without community support, while parents often have to juggle work with child-rearing. At the same time, many caregivers' sleep certainly changes after having children, whether that's due to an infant's middle-of-the-night feeds or a preschooler's penchant for a 5 a.m. start. In everyday conversation, parenting and sleep deprivation are taken to be synonyms. However, the evidence on just how much sleep parents tend to lose after having a child is mixed and culturally dependent. One study, for example, found that first-time mothers in Germany on average get an hour less of sleep per night in the first 3 months after their baby is born than they did pre-pregnancy. Fathers lose a third of an hour. Although sleep duration increased after an all-time low at 3 months, neither parent had fully recovered their pre-pregnancy sleep after 6 years. But the overall difference between parents and non-parents after the postpartum period is not nearly as big as you might believe. On average, the German study, which looked at nearly 40,000 people in total, found that parents who had at least one child under 6 years old reported sleeping about 7 hours per night. Non-parents received just 10 minutes more sleep per night for women and 14 minutes more per night for men. Madagascar has long been celebrated for its remarkable wildlife, with the vast majority of its species, from ring-tailed lemurs to certain species of baobab trees, found nowhere else on the planet. But when discussing the island nation's endemic treasures, fungi are often left out of the conversation. Yet fungi are some of the most important things in the world, Ana Ralai-Verorizo, a Malagasy scientist, tells The Guardian. They feed 90% of terrestrial plants. Without them, there is no life on the Earth. As the first homegrown mycologist in Madagascar, the scientist wants people to better understand the importance of this understudied kingdom of life, adding that less than 1% of the estimated 100,000 species of fungi in Madagascar have been scientifically described. The interest in conserving fungi has been spurred in part by increasing evidence that they play a far larger role in how ecosystems function than was previously understood. 90% of plants on Earth rely on fungi to supply them with crucial nutrients, and newer evidence is increasingly pointing to the key role that fungi play in helping maintain a stable climate. More than three-quarters of U.S. consumers saw meat and poultry as part of a healthy, balanced diet last year, up from 64% in 2020, according to an annual survey released in March. NBC News reports that 45% are actively trying to prepare more meals containing meat or poultry, while another 31% are doing so off and on, the survey found. The unifying factor behind these increases, protein, it's firmly at the center of consumer interest, the report said. Erin Hanassi, a Tufts University nutritionist, said that protein isn't bad for you, adding that she isn't urging everyone to go vegetarian. Some people do need more protein, including those who are aging, pregnant, or losing weight, whether through dieting or GLP-1 drugs. Hanassi added, protein intake and health, especially as it relates to an individual, is not a linear relationship, and that's the misperception that people have. Health experts say Americans typically get plenty of protein. Most people are hitting their recommendations by and large, Hanassi said. She added that eating too much of any nutrient risks causing unwanted side effects. Excessive protein can stress the kidneys, cause dehydration, and contribute to other problems. Instead of leaning into red meat, Hanassi encourages eating more plant and seafood-based protein, adding that these sources are where Americans tend to be lacking. Many nuts, legumes, whole grains and fish are not only protein-rich, they contain nutrients that steaks and pork chops don't. An ancient breed of cattle whose ancestors are thought to have accompanied the Celts has been designated as urgently at risk by a UK conservation charity. According to The Guardian, the Rare Breed Survivor Trust moved White Park cattle to its priority category as new calf numbers sank last year to less than two-thirds of their 2022 level. Three other native breeds of rare equine and livestock were also moved from the at-risk to priority category: original population Lincoln red cattle, bull ray sheep and soy sheep. The charity is urging the government to improve support for rare native livestock and equines. A DEFRA spokesperson said, "Native and rare breeds of livestock provide genetic diversity and are an important part of our rural heritage." He added, "We will continue to support at-risk native breeds through a range of actions as part of our sustainable farming schemes, including providing funding for their grazing habitats." The use of saunas has been popular in cultures all over the world, and there is some research to back up their usage. CNN reports that studies have linked regular sauna use to improved cardiovascular health, benefits to cognitive health, and maintenance of muscle mass, according to a 2021 research review. The mechanisms behind sauna's effectiveness aren't totally established, but Dr. David Burke recommends that his patients who want to give saunas a try aim for 20 minutes 4 to 5 days a week. Burke is a chairman emeritus of the Department of Rehabilitation Medicine at Emory University School of Medicine in Atlanta. As exciting as new tech can be, and as much as it fits into an idea of luxury to buy the wonder product that will improve your life, even research tools such as saunas aren't the biggest difference makers. He suggests if you aren't eating well, sleeping enough, getting some exercise, and fostering a healthy social life, saunas can only do so much. Deaths from rectal cancer are rising rapidly among younger adults. It's more than 2 to 3 times compared to colon cancer, an alarming trend that is confounding scientists trying to understand why millennials are so hard hit. According to NBC News, if the trend continues, by 2035, rectal cancer deaths will exceed the number of colon cancer deaths, already the nation's number one cause of cancer death in people under age 50. According to the American Cancer Society, almost 160,000 new colorectal cancers will be diagnosed in 2026. About 55,000 patients will die from the disease, with nearly a third of those deaths in people under age 65. Colon cancer and rectal cancer are similar, but form in different parts of the digestive tract. The researchers didn't identify why the tumors were increasing or whether they are becoming more aggressive, but they warn this is a medical crisis, which is not something that should be ignored. 6 years ago, Luca Carrano created the first YouTube channel for dogs. Siesta Dog TV features videos of dogs, four dogs in colors they can see best. Cartoons as long as 10 hours each feature illustrated dogs playing around in an animated New York City or dogs watching duck ponds. Calming classical-like or ambient music accompanies the images on the screen, all made to relax dogs. According to BBC News, one of Carrano's videos attracted around 3.5 million views. Over the 6 years since Carrano started out, TV for Dogs has snowballed. A host of channels cater for the increasing number of pet owners who worry about leaving their dogs at home. That's creating demand for dog-friendly TV. Other channels include Four Paws TV, Cartoon Dog Music, Puppy Dreamscape and Sleepy Cats. But do dogs actually watch TV, and does it do them any good? The research is mixed. A study from the Canine Behavior Center at Queen's University Belfast looked at the reaction of 50 dogs in a rescue shelter to different screens. It found that dogs spent only 11% of the total available viewing time looking directly at the television monitors. Other research is more positive. A study from Auburn University looked at the viewing behaviors of more than 400 dogs through surveys completed by their owners. The researchers only looked at the behavior of dogs that, according to their owners, already watched TV. The report said dogs experience a meaningful, object-filled world when they view television. A Purdue University study found that dogs in a kennel who watched videos spent significantly less time pacing and more time grooming and resting. According to experts, every dog and breed is different. Dogs resting by a field could be relaxing for one dog, but another dog may prefer videos to be more stimulating, such as dogs chasing each other in a park. And for dogs that aren't particularly active, TV can be useful. New mothers who had hypertension in pregnancy could reduce their risk of heart attack, stroke, and potentially early death through daily blood pressure checks at home, research suggests. According to The Guardian, women who regularly monitored their blood pressure in the weeks after giving birth and had doctors tailor their medication if needed, had better functioning arteries 9 months later than those who received routine care, scientists found. Paul Leeson, a professor of cardiovascular medicine who led the study, said the findings suggested that the weeks after birth provided a powerful and often overlooked opportunity to protect women's future health. By simply monitoring blood pressure at home, new mothers with hypertensive pregnancies can protect their bodies from future damage, he said. He hoped the work would pave the way for wider use of home monitoring so that more women could benefit. The Food and Drug Administration approved the first gene therapy for genetic hearing loss. According to NBC News, Otamani is approved to treat a very rare form of hearing loss that affects about 50 babies born in the U.S. each year and is caused by a mutation in a gene called OTOF. The newly approved drug works by replacing the faulty gene, which is supposed to work by giving the body instructions to make a protein called otoferlin. This protein plays a role in transmitting pulses within the ear from cells to nearby nerves, which carry the signals on to the brain. Without otoferlin, sound never reaches the brain. The approval was based on a trial of 20 children diagnosed with the OTF mutation who got a single dose of the therapy in one or both ears. The trial found that it improved hearing in 16 of the 20 children, with 5 kids developing the ability to detect whispers. Side effects included infection or inflammation in the middle ear, vomiting, nausea, and dizziness. A trial of artificial intelligence technology in care homes has shown a significant reduction in falls and ambulance call-outs. According to BBC News, 6 care homes across Dorset took part in the pilot that used AI sound and motion-based sensors in residents' rooms. When they detect changes in sound during the night, they send an alert to staff via their handheld device. The pilot saw ambulance call-outs reduced by 2/3, with the need for hospital transfers down by almost 80%. The technology picks up sounds and motion that could indicate potential issues such as signs of distress, choking or coughing, as well as requests for assistance and restlessness during sleep or getting out of bed. According to Dorset Council, the trial had significant success at 5 of the 6 care homes taking part. The total number of falls declined by 50%, the number of unwitnessed bedroom falls fell by 60%, ambulance call-outs reduced by 64%, and transfers to hospitals fell by almost 80%. Singing, painting, or visiting a gallery or museum helps people age more slowly, according to the latest study, to link taking an active interest in art and culture with improved health. According to The Guardian, the findings are the first to show that both participating in arts activities and attending events such as viewing an exhibition lead to people staying biologically younger. These results demonstrate the health impact of the arts at a biological level. They provide evidence evidence for art and cultural engagement to be recognized as a health-promoting behavior in a similar way to exercise, said Professor Daisy Van Kurt, the lead author of the research and the head of the Social Biobehavioral Research Group at University College London. However, slower aging doesn't necessarily mean someone will live longer. The epigenetic clocks used in the study to assess biological aging are predictive of future morbidity and mortality, and previous studies have suggested a link between arts engagement and longer lifespan, but much more research would be needed to establish potential causal effects on longevity. Thank you for your attention. Enjoy your day.
0: A műsorszám termékmegjelenítést tartalmaz. 12 éven aluliak számára nem ajánlott.
1: És most minden idők legnagyobb slágerei az ország leghallgatottabb rádió.